0: being. And we believe that everybody's created in the image of God, and regardless of your financial status or anything else. But again, a person would go, wow, was it better that you not be born?
1: Absolutely not. Absolutely not.
0: I mean, I know it seems so obvious, but people have been conditioned to an extent to say difficulty and trouble of that nature, where you're scrounging for your food, being put in a cage-like thing to protect you from older siblings who might hurt you. Wow, that's not much of a life.
1: It was temporary, though. And through that suffering, that's when I encountered the Savior of Isaiah 53, the suffering Savior who reached out to me in a radical way in that suffering. And that changed the course of my very life. In that place of vulnerability, in that place of pain, I learned Jesus, his humanity, understands this suffering. He knows it, you know.
0: Were you aware of what, this is not healthy, or was this, okay, this is just what life is, it's survival time?
1: So after my entrance into foster care.
0: And you're how old at that point?
1: 16 months.
0: Yeah.
1: After my introduction into foster care, I definitely knew that during my foster care journey, which in time span was about 7.5 years, I knew that that was abnormal and dangerous. And I really did believe, and I knew that I would not survive inside the four walls of my childhood home. I knew I knew that this was going to end badly for me if I was going to stay.
0: So now at a very young age, you're like, the adult awareness is occurring. You're having to grow up very fast to understand safety and what I need to do to survive. I mean, that's really something.
1: Yeah.
2: My goodness, what a story today from Sarah Zagorski. And you can read more about her story and other really inspiring and insightful perspectives about the power of choosing life in a compilation of stories. 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And Sarah, it's amazing what the body remembers and what you internalize, but you found a really different kind of thing going on with your foster care providers.
1: Yes, and
2: there was one couple in particular that really stood out.
1: Yes, Bobby and Ronald Jones. They were already in their 50s at that time, and they're an older couple, and they actually met my birth mother before I was even conceived. They met her at church, and my adopted mother has been in my life, and my adopted father has been in my life to this day. I'm very thankful for them, but in their house, I was introduced to the gospel of Jesus Christ. And that changed everything. It gave so much clarity, and to really learn from them in a discipleship kind of way what it is like to know the Savior. Also, of course, they provided for me physical needs. You know, I came to them in a torn up nightgown and a bottle that had Coke in it. You know, that's what I came to them with. And actually, in my case, social workers warned them and said, you know, this family has extensive trauma. This family has mental health complications. And that could happen to Sarah, you know. So yet they did not blink. They said, we're devoted to Sarah. And not just to Sarah, but they loved my birth mother, which was really a beautiful thing. And they loved my siblings, also beautiful. So when I look at that, I see so much of God's grace in that, and also the reality that they were in it for the long haul, regardless of if they would get to adopt me one day from the very beginning.
0: Yeah. We'll unfold that today and tomorrow, but I want to ask you about a proclamation that you have, which is to say there are no unwanted children. This is a mantra of the pro-abortion side. You know, these children are unwanted, therefore you're bringing them into a total, difficult situation, full of disarray, rejection, all the things they're going to suffer from. Why do you say every child is a wanted child?
1: Well, because every child is created in the image of God, and that is first and foremost, right? We have that reality. Then we have the reality that in the U.S. today, there are 1 to 2 million couples waiting to adopt a child. And that just shows that there are people that want to take in a child and care for a child, even, and I believe, even children like me, children that have brokenness in their past.
0: Oh, yeah. I'm thinking, you know, one of the things that we're working on here at Focus

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3: 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You supported us with your prayers, your donations, with your physical presence. And we'd love to invite those of you that don't know about us, and we realize that's a lot because this community is growing. Come out and visit us at His Place, 1524 County Road 14 in Lafayette, or Hosanna Home, 18047 Highway 431 North in Lafayette. It's weird. We've got our offices right here in the back of Harvest Thrift Store. You can come out and visit there. But our men's and women's home are both in the Lafayette area. But that's not a far drive, and it's a pretty drive. But we're the only program that I know of in this area that doesn't charge for their services. We've never charged. A pastor asked me just recently, how much does it cost if I want to send one of my members here? And I said, I'll charge you the same thing Jesus charged me, nothing. And we can do that because men and women, students like you, support us through your donations, through your time, through shopping at Harvest Thrift Store. So thank you for letting us share the love of God and the light of God in some of the darkest places, the broken hearts of men and women.

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2: Hey, it's Emerson Day, and Christian radio is so important and has impacted my life, even as a kid and now as an artist. 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And then even today, as an artist and as an adult, the same is still true. And so Christian radio is so important to bring to me in whatever day that I'm facing or whatever I'm going through, God's word and his encouragement.

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2: 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You can text volunteer to 80816. 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
6: I've never seen a morning the sun forgot to rise. In every single detail, you're faithful every time.

to fortify you, to build a hedge around you and protect you in the midst of the fearful experience that you may be undergoing. Wow. That's why so many of us, when we've gone through times of difficulty, we say to our Christian brothers, you know, I don't understand what was going on. I sure didn't ask for it and I didn't get to vote on it. But I'll tell you what, I never, ever felt the presence of God like I did during those moments. Ever been there? I mean, nobody wants to go back, but you don't have a choice. It comes periodically. You lose a loved one, you go through difficulty, and it's the fortification of Jehovah God in your circumstance. And I want you to read with me verse 18. For verse 18 says, "The Lord is near to those who have a broken heart, and he saves such as have a contrite spirit." The Lord is near to those who have a broken heart. Do you have a broken heart? Are you filled with fear? Let me tell you something about the Lord. He's near you. He encamps himself around you to protect you and to encourage you. In the article that was in Leadership Magazine, Jim Cimbala told the story of a fearful time in his life. And as I read the story again, I realized that in this story are all the principles of Psalm 34, every one of them. So listen, as I tell you the story of a fearful moment in the life of a pastor, and many of you will identify with him. He writes, "Up until age 16, my oldest daughter was a model child. But then she got away from the Lord and got involved with a godless young man. She eventually moved out of our house and she later became pregnant. We went through a dark tunnel for 2.5 years. And while wonderful things were happening at our church and we were renting Radio City Music Hall for large outreaches and starting other churches, and my wife and our Brooklyn Tabernacle Choir were making albums and many were coming to Christ, no one knew that I was hanging on by a thread. I often cried from the minute I left my house till I got to the church door, thinking, 'God, how can I get through 3 meetings today? My daughter. But I didn't want to make my need the focus. People are coming to the church because of their needs. Many live in ghettos and in violent non-Christian homes, and somehow talking about my problems didn't seem right. After Chrissy had been away for 2 years, I again spent some time away in Florida. And while I was there," said Cimbala, "I said to God, 'God, I've been battling and crying and screaming and arguing and maneuvering with Chrissy, but no more arguing. No more talking, it's you and me. I'm just going to intercede for my daughter in prayer.' I told Carol to stay in touch with our daughter because I was no longer going to talk with her, I was only going to pray. I stayed in Florida till I prayed through and God brought me to a new realm of faith so that when I returned to New York, I stopped reacting as before to the discouraging things that Chrissy was doing. I found a place in God where I could praise him," watch this, "even though the news from her was getting worse. It's a hard thing to describe. It wasn't positive thinking, it was faith. 4 months later, in February, we were in our Tuesday night prayer meeting and the choir and the church leadership now knew about Chrissy. We didn't spread it any further in the church, just the choir and the leadership. I had not talked to my daughter since November. An usher passed a note to me from a young woman in the church whom I felt was a spiritual person. And the note said, 'Pastor Cimbala, I feel deeply impressed that we are to stop the meeting and pray for your daughter.' Lord, is this really you?" I thought. I prayed within myself. I don't want to make myself the focus. At that moment, Chrissy was at a friend's house somewhere in Brooklyn with her baby. I interrupted the meeting and had everyone stand. And I said, and I'll never forget the words he wrote, "My daughter thinks up is down, white is black, and black is white. Someone has sent me a note saying she feels impressed that we are to pray for her, and I take this as being from the Lord." Then some of the leaders of the church joined me, and the church began to pray, and the room soon felt like the labor room in a hospital. The people called out to God with incredible intensity. "When I got home that night," said Pastor Cimbala, "I said to my wife, Carol, who wasn't at the prayer meeting, 'Honey, it's over.' She said, 'What's over?' 'It's over with Chrissy,' I replied. 'You had to be there tonight. I just know that when we went to the throne of grace, something happened in the heavenly places. Honey, I know it's over.' 36 hours later, I was standing in the bathroom shaving and my wife burst into the room. 'Chrissy's here,' she said. 'You better go downstairs.' 'I don't know,' I said, having intentionally kept my distance from Chrissy for 4 months. 'Trust

0: me, said Carol, go downstairs. I wiped off the shaving cream and went to the kitchen, and there was my daughter, 19 years old, on her knees, weeping. She grabbed my leg and she said, Daddy, I've sinned against God, I've sinned against you, I've sinned against myself. Daddy, who was praying on Tuesday night? What do you mean? I said, what happened? She said, well, I was sleeping, and God woke me up in the middle of the night, and he showed me I was heading toward this pit, this chasm, and Daddy, I got so afraid, and I saw myself for what I am, but then God showed me he hadn't given up on me. And I looked at my daughter and saw the face of the daughter we had raised, not the hardened face of the last few years. And Jim said, during those years when Chrissy was away, this verse was the only thing I hung on to. My grace is sufficient for you, for my power is made perfect in weakness. And it is.
1: And that story, which is now several years in history, is a story that's been repeated many times in the lives of people you and I both know. How God comes through at the time when fear seems to be taking over. He's promised to do that, not just for famous people that you've heard about, but for you and for me. This is a promise of God to us. Psalm 34 is a psalm for all people who know God, and that includes you. Take it to heart. And let these truths be sufficient for your fears. Tomorrow, we're going to talk about how to help your family. Here's another question in this series of God, I Need Some Answers. Here's the question, how can I help my family? And we're going to look at Psalm 127 and 128, two great psalms for the family, back to back in the Bible. I hope you'll be with us then. Until then, this is David Jeremiah, and this is Turning Point. Telling the truth of the Word of God across the nation and around the world every day. Thanks for being a part of this endeavor. We'll see you next time.
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1: Your weather forecast for tonight is going to be clear with the lows near 58 degrees. For Thursday, sunshine with highs at 76. Thursday night's low around 51 and mostly clear. And for Friday, more sunshine with highs near 80 degrees. I'm Steve Covey Coverson for Praise 88.7 Weather.
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3: It has been said that the value of a nation can be determined by the willingness of its people to stand and protect her. If so, it would stand to reason that how those who answer the call to protect and defend are honored and remembered. 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To those men and women, we are eternally grateful.
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1: Hey guys, what's up? It's Christian from Passion Music, and I want to talk about our new song, Just That Good. It is a joy bomb. You know, the scripture says that the joy of the Lord is our strength, and that's really, it's in this song a lot. In Psalm 40, David writes, he said, I waited patiently for the Lord. He inclined and heard my cry. He lifted me up out of the pit. He set my feet on a rock, and then he put a new song in my mouth, a hymn of praise to God. And that's what this song is. It's an expression of a heart set free, redeemed, brought back to life by the love and the touch of God. And when you've been redeemed like that, you can't help but sing about it. You want to dance a little bit. You want to shout. And that's what this song is. It's the expression of that love. We got to lead this song at Passion 2026 with 45,000 college students who were full of the joy of the Lord. And that was a lot of fun. I hope wherever you are today, whatever you're going through, this song infuses your life with that joy that's so available and so possible in Christ.

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2: Good morning. This is Jeff Meyer, Senior Pastor, First Baptist Church of Opelika. 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
3: 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Vacation Bible School will be held June 1st through the 4th from 9 a.m. to 12 p.m. here at FBCO for preschool through fifth grade. We look forward to a fun and meaningful week together. Men, join us for our men's prayer breakfast on Saturday, June 13th in the 316 Center. Breakfast, fellowship, encouragement, and a short devotional as we grow in faith together. Sign up online. If you'd like to meet our team, we'd love to connect with you right after the service in the parlor. It's just outside of the worship center. We hope to see you there. And moms, don't forget to grab a cupcake from the coffee stations on your way out. Also, just a reminder, there are no evening activities tonight. Have a happy Mother's Day.
4: Well, good morning, church family. We're so glad that you came to worship this morning. Let's stand together as we begin worship with our call to worship from Romans chapter 6, starting in verse 20. And this is what it says. For when you were slaves of sin, you were free in regard to righteousness. But what fruit were you getting at that time from the things of which you are now ashamed? For the end of those things is death. But now that you have been set free from sin and have become slaves of God, the fruit you get leads to sanctification and its end, eternal life. For the wages of sin is death, but the free gift of God is eternal life in Christ Jesus our Lord. Let's pray together. God, we are grateful for this gift. God, we confess together this morning, corporately as the body, that we have no standing before you without the blood of Jesus, without this free gift of eternal life. So God, we are here to lift you high. Jesus, we are here to glorify your name because you are worthy of our worship. You're worthy of all that we are. Would you be lifted high in this place? In Jesus' name, amen. Let's sing.

0: What a beautiful thing to declare together this morning. There is peace within the presence of our God. That's good news, amen? A beautiful thing to declare together. Jesus for my family on Mother's Day weekend as well. Grateful to get to worship together. And the beautiful thing about our God is that He doesn't just simply save us from our sin and into His body, but He also commissions us into His mission to tell people about that peace that they can have in His presence. And so we're going to take a moment now to do what we do every week, which is to read the Great Commission and remind ourselves of that invitation. So let's read this together. And Jesus came and said to them, "All authority in heaven and on earth has been given to me. Go therefore and make disciples of all nations, baptizing them in the name of the Father and of the Son and of the Holy Spirit, teaching them to observe all that I have commanded you. And behold, I am with you always to the end of the age." You can go ahead and be seated. We're going to take a moment now. Milt Pointer, one of our deacons, is going to come and pray for our offering and also for our missionary of the month in South Asia.
1: Thank you, Father, for the opportunity to be led in worship, even this morning, to speak the name of Jesus. And dear Lord, as we are reminded today of all days, there was a mother that held a child, and she said, "My Jesus, my Savior." Thank you, Lord, for the mothers that you have given us, that gave us life. Now, even as Jesus gives life eternally to us, and has commissioned us to go and to tell, even as these in Southeast Asia are willing to lift up the name of Jesus, I pray as we give, let this worship of giving be with the same joy that Mary felt when she looked down at her baby and said, "Jesus." Amen.
0: Amen. Well, there's a black basket that's on the right side of each section. If you want to find that and pass that across at this time, we'll have people to gather it from you at the other end. And if you're a guest with us this morning, we don't want you to feel any obligation to give of anything. This is an opportunity for us as a faith family of First Baptist and as followers of Jesus to practice what we believe. And we believe that Christ has been so generous not only to give us all that we have, but to give us his very own self. And so it's a joy this morning to get to open our hands and worship God through our giving. And we're thankful to get to worship in that way this morning.

Well, good morning. Please turn in your copy of God's Word to Psalm 8. If you don't know me, I'm Cade Ferris, one of the pastors here at First Baptist. I'm honored to preach God's Word today in a new sermon series on the book of Psalms. In 1981, Michael W. Smith wrote a praise song that we sang in churches when I was younger. And you may know it because this song that Michael W. Smith wrote really captures the first and last verse of Psalm 8. The psalm begins with a statement of praise. O Lord, how majestic is your name in all the earth. O Lord, our Lord, how majestic is your name.

Almighty. That's a long time ago. That's an old praise song. And praise songs have certainly changed in their melodies, haven't they? A lot. But today, we're going to look at a very old praise song, Psalm 8. In fact, every one of the psalms, this was their songs of praise. The Israelites sang these songs of praise. Let's look now at Psalm 8, just 9 verses, and see what God says to us today through His Word. O Lord, our Lord, how majestic is Your name in all the earth. You've set Your glory above the heavens, out of the mouth of babies and infants. You've established strength because of Your foes, to still the enemy and the avenger. When I look at Your heavens, the work of Your fingers, the moon and the stars, which You've set in place, what is man that You are mindful of him, and the son of man that You care for him? Yet You have made him a little lower than the heavenly beings, and crowned him with glory and honor. You've given him dominion over the works of Your hands. You've put all things under his feet, all sheep and oxen, and also all the beasts of the field, the birds of the heavens and the fish of the sea, whatever passes along the paths of the sea. O Lord, our Lord, how majestic is Your name in all the earth. This is God's holy, inerrant, inspired word given to us for all life and godliness. Simple sermon title, How Majestic is Your Name in All the Earth. Four truths I want us to look at today. Number one, God's glory is higher than all, and our King deserves the highest praise. God's glory is higher than all, and our King deserves the highest praise. The song begins, O Lord, a capital L-O-R-D, all caps. This is the covenant name of God, Yahweh, Jehovah, the name that God gave to Moses in Exodus 3 and 4. When Moses was at the burning bush that spoke to him, God spoke to Moses, and Moses asked God, what is your name? And God says, I am that I am. Oh, I am that I am, our Adon, our Lord. This word of God, this name of God simply means master, ruler. I am that I am. Oh, I am that I am, our personal, our master, our ruler. How majestic is your name in all the earth. The Hebrew word for majestic is really quite majestic. It's an amazing word. The essence of it is like a large, mighty waters moving. That's the idea in the literal Greek, the Hebrew meaning of this word. It's like mighty waters. There's power. There's might. It speaks of strength. It's a word used over and over for a king. Yahweh, Jehovah, is majestic in all the earth. His name is majestic. There's power in the name of the King of Kings. Amen. Now, Psalm 1:8 continues. B, it says, you have set your glory above the heavens. For the Hebrew, for the Israelite, the heavens, that was as high as you could go. In the beginning, God created the heavens and the earth. And I am that I am, our master, whose majestic name reverberates in all the earth. This great God has set his glory above the very heavens. Now, the word used here for glory in Psalm 8:1 is not the most standard word for glory in the Old Testament. That word is used in verse 5 of Psalm 8. But this word is the word hod. It means divine splendor, majesty, light, and glory, which God wears as a king. It's literally light and splendor and majesty coming forth from the Lord God, who is the King enthroned above the heavens and the earth. This is some of what Isaiah saw in Isaiah 6 when he says, I saw the Lord high and lifted up on his throne, and the train of his robe filled the temple. The train of his robe, that's the glory of God that was filling the temple. He is high and exalted and lifted up. Look at Psalm 113. This psalm will help us see more about the glory of God. It really goes along with Psalm 8. But in Psalm 113, 4 through 6, the psalmist says, the Lord is high above all nations, and his glory above the heavens.
Who is like the Lord our God? No one, by the way. Who is like the Lord our God, who is seated on high, who looks far down on the heavens and the earth? The heavens are as high as you can go. Yet this God is so high on his throne that he looks far down just to see the heavens. But what is God's glory? What is it? We use words all the time in the church and in the Bible, but what does it mean? Well, Psalm 113:4 uses the Hebrew word for glory, the most common word used for glory. It's hard to put it into one phrase, but the glory of God is the sum total of all of his attributes. It's everything that God is. That is his glory. It is the manifestation of his presence, of his character, of his very nature, of his essence. And this Hebrew word comes from a word that means heavy. There is a weightiness to God's glory. When something is weighty, it's important, isn't it? It's a weighty matter. There's supreme importance to God, to who he is. It's his reputation. His glory is his eternal fame. It's his majesty. And all throughout the Bible, we see his glory, especially in the Old Testament, revealed with dramatic ways, with fire, with light, with cloud, with earthquake. Even in Mount Sinai, when God's glory came down on the mountain, there was a trumpet sound. All these sounds and things are manifestations of all that God is. And because God's glory is all that God is, the only fitting response to the glory of God is that we give this majestic King all that we are. That is our only response, amen, to give him everything, to give him all glory, all honor, because his glory is above the heavens. We're to give him the highest praise, the honor and devotion that he alone deserves. First truth, our Lord God has set his glory above the heavens and deserves the highest praise. Number two, we have strength and victory over the enemy when we praise the Lord. We will find and we will experience and we will have strength and victory over the enemy when we praise the Lord. Look back at Psalm 8:2. It's a very curious verse. Now, I don't think of strength when I think about an infant. Now, infants aren't very strong, but they're very loud, aren't they? Oh, yes. So there's strength in their little vocal cords, but in their muscles, they're not very strong. They're physically weak. They're small. They're helpless unless someone can take care of them. Yet the Bible here speaks of strength coming forth from their mouths to overcome the enemy. Look at Psalm 8:2. Out of the mouth of babies and infants, you have established strength because of your foes to steal the enemy and the avenger. What a contrast. Psalm 8:1, oh Lord, our Lord, how majestic is your name in all the earth. You set your glory above the heavens, this great God. And now he talks about little ones. Little ones, what a contrast. That from their mouth will come strength to defeat their enemies. You know, Jesus quotes this verse in Matthew 21. Turn there. The triumphal entry of Jesus found in all four Gospels that we preached on weeks ago downstairs, Paul Dunbar, myself upstairs. We preached on Luke's account of the triumphal entry. But Matthew's account, we see how Jesus comes into the city of Jerusalem. They're waving palm branches. They're saying, Hosanna to the Son of David. Blessed is he who comes in the name of the Lord. And that praise continues inside the temple. He goes into the temple and Jesus drives out the money changers. He overturns the tables. Look at Matthew 21, 15 through 16. It says, but when the chief priests, verse 15, and scribes saw the wonderful things that he did, and the children crying out of the temple, Hosanna to the Son of David, they were indignant. And they said to him, do you hear what these are saying? And Jesus said to them, yes. Have you never read? I love how Jesus is like giving these scribes
the word back to them. Have you never read? And then he quotes Psalm 8:2. Out of the mouths of infants and nursing babies, you have prepared praise. Now you might say, well, Pastor, Psalm 8:2 talks about strength. Why did Jesus use the word praise? Because it's what Jesus was quoting. You may not know this, but about 300 BC, there was a translation of the Old Testament called the Septuagint. They took the Hebrew and put it into Greek because Greek was the common language of that region. And so many times in our New Testaments, when the writers will quote an Old Testament passage, since they're writing in Greek and speaking in Greek, they're going to reference the Greek translation. So the Septuagint says, out of their mouths that God has prepared praise. Yet our Masoretic text, our Old Testament from Hebrew, says, out of their mouths he's established strength. Strength. The NIV puts the strength and praise together in its rendering of Psalm 8:2. Look at Psalm 8:2 in the NIV. It says, through the praise of children and infants, you have established a stronghold against your enemies to silence the foe and the avenger. I'm so thankful that Jesus shares with us there on his triumphal entry what it was that was coming out of the mouths of the children and the babies that might give them strength to overcome the enemy. Because God says if we know Jesus, then we become children of God. And that now we can have strength and victory against the enemy when we praise the Lord. The smallest ones of us who praise the Lord can defeat the enemy and avenger. Now, I sang an old praise song from 1981. Let's sing a new praise song just from a few years ago called Raise Hallelujah. Now, I'm a singing preacher. I can't help it. I think in songs, they come out of me when I'm preaching. I want to sing all the time, but I got to preach too. So I'm going to sing the first verse and chorus of this song, and I want you to sing with me, okay? Because it's a song about giving your praise to the Lord, how God fights the battle for you, how God gives you strength and victory. It goes like this. I raise a hallelujah in the presence of my enemy. You sound good. Yeah. Yeah. I raise a hallelujah louder than the unbelief. You're a good choir. Keep it up. I

Death is defeated. The king is alive. Amen. Yes, there's power in praise. And by the way, there should be worship, not just in song that we sing, but in the preaching and the responding to the word of God. This is all worship. It's not just music, which is worship, then preaching, which is, no, it's all worship. In fact, when you walk out of these doors, you're worshiping, right? It's all of life. And so here, with our praise to God, we are unleashing power to defeat the enemy, because praising God reminds us of who God is. And we call upon the Lord of Heaven's armies, Jehovah Sabaoth, to fight the battles. Number three, we also learn the Lord our Lord cares for us, crowns us, and gives us dominion. So he is, I am who I am. Oh, I am who I am. Oh, I am that I am. Yahweh, Jehovah God, our master. How majestic is your name in all the earth. You set your glory above the heavens. Out of the mouths of babies and infants, you've brought forth praise that will give strength to defeat the enemy. Yet we find now a question in Psalm 8:4. But before the question, most scholars believe David wrote this psalm. He says something in verse 3. Look at verse 3. When I look at your heavens. Now, David was a shepherd. David spent a lot of time outside with those sheep, looking up at night at the stars. When I look at your heavens, the work of your fingers, the moon and the stars, which you've set in place, what is man that you are mindful of him, and the son of man that you care for him? When you and I ponder God's creation, especially the skies, the heavens, it's easy to think, who am I? I'm nothing. I'm so small. But this verse tells us that God, he looks at you. He notices you. He's mindful of you. And he cares for you. But then something remarkable is said in verses 5 through 6. Yet you have made him, that's humanity, you have made him a little lower than the human being, heavenly beings, and crowned him with glory and honor. You have given him dominion over the works of all your hands. You put all things under his feet. Upstairs, our interim pastor, Gary Hollingsworth, is making the point that evolution places us as humans a little above the animals. But creation, from God's word, places us just a little below the angels. Amen. And this God has crowned us with glory and honor. It's the same word for glory used in Psalm 13:4. It's the same word, this weightiness, this worth that God's given us, and he's given us dominion over all that he's made. Psalm 8:7-8 talks about all the animals and birds and fish that God puts under our feet, the same dominion he gives in Genesis 1 and 2 to Adam. But here's the question we have to ask. How have we done as humans, and how are we doing with our dominion over all that God has made? Let's ask the prophet Isaiah and the apostle Paul. Isaiah 24:5 says, the earth lies defiled under its inhabitants, for they have transgressed the laws, violated the statutes, broken the everlasting covenant. Speaking of creation being subjected in Romans 8, look at verse 21. The Apostle Paul says that the creation itself will be set free from its bondage to corruption and obtain the freedom of the glory of the children of God. Creation is defiled and corrupted, longing for freedom. We have failed. Humans have failed in our dominion because of our sinful rebellion. Look at Romans 1 sometime this week. The Apostle Paul says that God has made his eternal power, his divine nature, known to all humanity through his creation. But instead of honoring God or giving thanks to God as the creator, humanity has exchanged the glory of the immortal God, Paul says, for idols, other gods. Which brings us to our fourth and final truth. Number four, God sent his very own glory to the earth to redeem all that is broken. Here's the sad thing about everything. And there's hope, by the way. But here's the sad thing. God gave us glory. He made male and female in his image with dignity and honor and gave us glory and dominion. But what do we do? Early on in the book of Genesis,
They sought to build a tower to the heavens to let us make a name for ourselves. We want the honor. We want the reputation. We want the glory. Without giving Him the glory, we're rebels. We're sinners. We've wrecked humanity. People have devoured each other. It's all broken, but because God is mindful of us, because God cares for us, because God loves us, He did something about this. He sent His very own glory to live among us to redeem all creation. Three verses from the New Testament, quickly I'll read. All three speak of how God sent forth His glory. First, Hebrews 1:3a, the first half of verse 3. Speaking of Jesus, the writer says, "And He is the radiance of His glory and the exact representation of His nature and upholds all things by the word of His power." Incredible verse. Second verse, Colossians 2:9. "For the entire fullness of God's nature dwells bodily in Christ." All that God is dwells fully in Christ. John 1:14. Now, John begins his gospel. "In the beginning was the Word," speaking of Jesus. "He was God. He was with God. He was God. All things came into being because of this Word, this Jesus, this Son of God." Verse 14, John 1. "And the Word became flesh and dwelt among us. And we beheld His glory, the glory as of the only begotten of the Father, full of grace and truth." You see, Jesus is the radiance of God's glory, the exact representation of God on earth. The fullness of God's nature dwells bodily in Jesus Christ. And this Jesus became flesh and dwelt among us. And what did we behold? We beheld His glory. And I wish I could tell you in the Bible, when the world saw Jesus Christ, they said, "Oh, glory, Jesus, we worship You." We bowed out. A few did. But more said, "Crucify Him. Get rid of Him. We don't want anyone to tell us how to live our lives. And we're rebels and we're sinful and we need a Savior to set us free." And God knew what we needed. Because of His great love, God sent forth His glory. We couldn't steward God's glory and take dominion. We failed in that, but Jesus did. He lived in complete obedience to His Father without any sin. And because of His great love, Jesus died for us while we were still sinners, Romans 5:8. Then Philippians 2:6 through 8 tells us. Amazing words. This was an early hymn in the church. Philippians 2:5 through 11. It was a song they sang. It says, "Although Jesus was in the form of God, He did not regard equality with God as something to be held onto for His advantage. Rather, Jesus emptied Himself, taking the form of a servant, being born in likeness of men, and being found in a human form, He humbled Himself, becoming obedient to the point of death, even death on a cross." Jesus Christ, the radiance of God's glory. In Him, the fullness of God dwelt bodily. He set aside His honor, His rank, His reputation, and chose the path of humility and obedience, dying on a cross for the sins of the world. He died to redeem and reconcile all things. Look at Colossians 1:19. Colossians 1:19 mirrors Colossians 2:9. "For in Christ, in Him, all the fullness of God was pleased to dwell." Keep going, verse 20. "And through Him to reconcile to Himself all things, whether on earth or in heaven, making peace by the blood of His cross." Here's the truth of God's word. Though God loves us all, for God so loved the world, while we were sinners, Christ died for us, the Bible says. When you and I sin, when any person sins, and because he's a holy God, it puts us at war with God. We're not reconciled with God. We're lost. And we need someone to bring peace with God. And we can't do it. That's why our only hope is Jesus. Romans 5:1 says, "Therefore, since we have been justified by faith, we have peace with God through our Lord Jesus Christ." No matter what you've done, where you've been, what you're doing now, when you put your trust in Jesus to save you, God makes you right. He justifies you. He brings you peace, and He gives you relationship.
that will change your life. Final verse, 2 Corinthians 4:6. I love this verse. This verse will help you understand how you can actually get to know the glory of God in your life. I mean, God's glory is a lot. It's all that He is. Could you simplify it for me, Pastor? Can you help me know how can I actually experience this glory on a daily basis? Well, Paul does this for us. Look at 2 Corinthians 4:6. For God who said, let light shine out of darkness, has shown in our hearts to give the light of the knowledge of the glory of God in the face of Jesus Christ. Church, do you want to know the glory of God? Look at the face of Jesus Christ. Look to Jesus alone, who is our sympathetic high priest. Look to Jesus, who calls. He says, come to me, all who are weary and heavy laden. I will give you rest. Take my yoke upon you. Learn from me, for I am gentle and lowly in heart. Come to this gentle Savior. Come to Him. Look to the bread of life, the light of the world, the living water. Look to the one, Jesus, who calls us no longer servants, but friends if we're saved. Jesus wants to call you His friend. Unbelievable. I don't deserve to be a friend with Jesus. I'm a sinner. But He says, you can be my friend. I love you that much. What kind of God is this? Our glorious Jesus gave His life for you and me on the cross and rose from the dead so that we don't have to fear death. My job is pastoral care. I'm around death all the time. Sick people and dying people. I don't know how folks make it without Jesus. But we can face death with victory through Christ. Oh, just to know this Jesus who's done all this for us, erasing our sin, our guilt, our shame. Though God cares for us and crowned us with glory and honor and gave us dominion, we have failed in our dominion. We've fallen short of the glory of God. But Jesus, hallelujah, lifts up our head. Calls us by name, redeems us, invites us into His story, into relationship with Him. And this Jesus is coming again and will redeem and restore all that He's made, all that we've broken. He'll make it all right. You want to know the glory of God? Just turn your eyes upon Jesus. Church, I can't think of a better way. If the worship team would go ahead and come on up. I can't think of a better way for us to end this worship service than to give Jesus our Lord the highest praise, the total praise He deserves. He is worthy of it all. Let's just tell Him that. Father, I pray now in Jesus' name as we sing that Your Spirit would move in this place, to those watching online, to those here in the room, that Your Spirit would just fill our hearts that we might give You the praise and the glory that You deserve, God, because You're worthy of it all. Lord, if someone today doesn't know this Jesus, that today would be the day that You would change their lives. Even if they've heard this message 1,000 times and they think, no, this can't be for me, Pastor. You just don't know what I've done. I've fallen down too many times. Lord, how dare we ever think that we're ever too far gone from Your grace. Lord God, You've set Your glory above the heavens. And You sent Your glory to the earth to save us from ourselves. Lord, let today be a day of salvation, a day of surrender, a day of rededication, a day of praise and worship, giving You the glory and honor that You deserve. You're worthy of it all. We ask this in Jesus' name. Amen. I want to invite you to stand, and we're going to sing Worthy of It All. If God is speaking to you, you need to respond. I'll be at the front. But I have my hands up because I want to give Him the glory that He deserves. He's worthy of it all. Yes, Lord.

Amen. He's worthy of all of us, and we are grateful that we get to gather together and worship each week. I'm thankful that you are here this morning. I want to say again, happy Mother's Day to the mothers in the room. And I know that in a room this size, Mother's Day can be a conflicted day for some of us. And so I want to remind you this morning that even as we celebrate, the scripture is so clear that we can rejoice with those who rejoice and we can weep with those who weep. And so this morning, if this day isn't a day of rejoicing in every way for you, know that the same God who designed the beauty of a family is also the comforter that comforts you in a broken and sin-scarred world that he will one day make new. And we won't struggle with those things anymore. He will make it all the way that it was supposed to be. So this morning, I want to celebrate those things with you. And a way that we're doing that is that we have cupcakes for the moms on the way out of the room, provided by Gigi's and the Cooper family, which we're grateful for that. Get to celebrate that together this morning. So dads, those aren't for you. If they choose to share with you, that's their decision. But we are so grateful that you came to worship this morning. I just want to remind you, this is such a special and unique season in the life of our church. If God is calling you to take a step into serving and to making this your church home and to getting off the sidelines and into the game, this is a great time to do that. And we would love to have that conversation with you. And a reminder that just because our service ends doesn't mean the opportunity to respond ends. So we have a team with blue lanyards that are here and in the back of the room that would love to meet with you, pray with you, and help you process and walk through whatever God's calling you to. We're going to leave this place with the praise of our God on our lips and close the service by singing the doxology together. So let's sing.

0: 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We love you. We'll see you soon.
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1: Hey, this is Joseph O'Brien with the story behind my song, I See You. Whenever we run from God, our souls can get spiritually sick, and we find ourselves caught in the ways of the world. However, in the midst of these times, God calls us back to His arms and reminds us of His unfailing love. Isaiah 43:2 says, "When you pass through the waters, I will be with you. When you walk through the fire, you shall not be burned." In moments of spiritual depression, God is making us new, and the darker the night, then the stronger we can see our Savior.

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1: Lift Me Up came from the realization, I think, that when someone says, how are you? I just go, oh, I'm fine. I think maybe a lot of us do this, but for me personally, when I wrote this, I was not fine. A lot of things were going down. I'd lost a couple people that were super close to me, and it was the middle of a tour, so I was physically exhausted. And we were in the studio planning this song, kind of sketching around ideas, and I said, guys, I want to write something honest. This was right as we were realizing what this record was going to be about, what it was going to be called. And the first couple lines of it, sometimes I feel like I just keep pretending when I'm slowly going out of my mind, was it fell out because it was that honest. And I didn't want to keep feeling like that without being honest with the people around me. And so for me, writing Lift Me Up was cathartic. And then the chorus is a super vulnerable, but could you lift me up, right? To ask the people around you for that kind of help. Even talking about it makes me uncomfortable, but it was a wonderful exercise in like emotional maturity and awareness and all this fun stuff. I hope it does for the listener what it did for me, because that's why we did it.
2: Sometimes I feel like I just keep pretending, and I'm slowly going out of my mind.

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1: It's okay to not be okay. I'm beautifully broken. These are some platitudes circling around social media these days, giving the impression we should accept, even celebrate, being eternally stuck in the fight or flight mode. The Bible instructs us to think on things that are true, noble, right, pure, lovely, admirable, excellent, and praiseworthy. Hello, I'm Cherie Hall of C.S. Hall Counseling, a happy supporter of the WELL 88.7. I've recently added a remarkable tool to my counseling practice. IASIS Microcurrent Neurofeedback is a long name for a 15-minute treatment designed to aid in achieving balance and relaxation within the nervous system. It improves communication in the brain, heart, and gut, leading to overall well-being and positive thoughts. Healing the environment in the brain, reducing the fight or flight mode, can allow you to be okay with being okay and being beautifully whole and healed. 334-444-6140 for more information.
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1: Are you still looking for that perfect church? Well, I'm sorry, ours ain't it. Hi, I'm Brother Tim Davis from Beulah Baptist Church. Reason our church is not perfect is we're full of people that's not perfect. People with problems, hurtings, troubles, probably a lot like yours. But we believe that Jesus said, "Come to me, all you who are heavy laden, and I'll give you rest." Don't you want that rest? Jesus also taught us that church should be a hospital for the broken and not a country club for the righteous. Come get some healing. Sundays at 9 and 11 a.m. 256-825-6515.
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3: 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It's Micah Tyler. And guess what? I love Christian radio. Whether it was when I was a student learning to love Jesus, as a youth pastor trying to give a soundtrack to students growing in their faith, or now as a dad who loves being able to flip that dial and know that my family is hearing the gospel on our commute, Christian radio has been a foundation in my walk with Christ and something I've just enjoyed listening to, singing alongside of, and being ministered to for decades. 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

0: 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I tried to run, but still you came. 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
1: All right, that's Chandler Moore of Maverick City Music kicking off our Thursday morning drive here on this 14th day of May. Welcome, everybody, to the show. Going to be a fantastic show today, and that's just the beginning. God, I'm grateful, so grateful for you. Got Miss Hannah Kerr here up next. I'm Undivided.

All right, the band Jaren waking us up here on your Thursday morning. Yes, I will stand strong, clad in the full armor of God, ready to resist all the schemes of our defeat, already defeated, and yet still writhing foe. All right, Rhett Walker up next. I'm a believer.

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All right, that is Lauren Daigle. Yes, let it be a hallelujah on your morning drive show. Here's a quick announcement. Tickets are on sale for the Star Spangled Spectacular. This is presented by Christ Methodist Church of Auburn. It's going to be taking place on Sunday, June 28th at 6 p.m. At the Bill and Carol Hamm Amphitheater. They're at the Gouge Performing Arts Center in Auburn. And so bringing in Lee Greenwood. Yes, the famous singer of God Bless the USA. He will be leading the Christ Methodist Choir and Orchestra in a full program featuring many patriotic favorites, including, of course, God Bless the USA, as well as a salute to our U.S. Armed Forces in celebration of America's 250th birthday. Again, that's going to be on June the 28th at 6 p.m. at the Bill and Carol Hamm Amphitheater. Brandon Murphy up next. He's a better king.

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2: Hi, this is Cece Winans. God is so good. I am so grateful for Christian radio. You know, years ago when BB and I, my brother, started singing and recording Christian music, I remember that I received a letter from a young lady who was contemplating suicide. But she said when she heard our song on the radio, she decided to give life another chance. And that never left my heart. Christian radio is so important. A song can come on at the right time and accomplish what only God can accomplish. So thank you for supporting radio. And thank you, Christian radio, for doing the work of Jesus. God bless you.

Danny Gokey this morning with Love God and Love People. Your praise 88.7. Yes, that is how we change the world. Burger Wars is coming back to downtown Opelika. It's a fun event that happens every year. This is the 12th annual Burger Wars. Grillers from all around will compete for judges' prizes as well as the crowd favorite recognition. And that's in three different categories. There's amateur, corporate, and pro. All three of those grilling levels. So there'll be a lot more fun happening as well, not just Burger Wars, a lot of fun events happening there. Saturday, June the 6th, beginning 11 a.m. in downtown Opelika. So that's coming up in just a few weeks. If you are interested in registering, you could contact Brooke. Her number is 334-332-4918. Again, that's 334-332-4918. A lot of fun there and a lot of tasty burgers, too. All right, got Rachel Lampa and

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2: 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Alabama Highway 169 in Opelika.
3: 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If so, it would stand to reason that how those who answer the call to protect and defend are honored and remembered. This is Lee County Sheriff Jay Jones with a reminder to take pause on Memorial Day to remember the millions of our fellow citizens, past and present, who have worn and wear the uniform of our country and served to protect our great nation. To those men and women, we are eternally grateful.
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All right, Olivia Lane kicking off the 6 o'clock hour this morning. Yes, I believe the gospel. It is what has saved my life. And I will always rejoice and proclaim the gospel of Jesus the Christ. All righty, got to pause just a moment for an announcement for another community workforce class to be held at the Alexander City Career Center. This is their last one of the year. This is going to be, at least for this, this is the last one on the schedule that I have. So here you go. It's going to be June 9th, and that's a, flip the calendar over, that is a Tuesday morning. And it's going to be 9 a.m. to 10 a.m. on dressing for success. Tips on attire, grooming, as well as just general presentation. Opportunity to help boost your professional image. Free to attend. It's an hour long, 9 to 10 a.m. Tuesday, June the 9th. The Alexander City Career Center, located at 1375 CACC Drive, there in Alex City. Elevation up next. I'm going to see a victory this morning on WELL Praise 88.7.

That is the newly formed group, Poets and Prophets. Make room. Let us all make room in our hearts, in our lives, and yes, in our schedules, for God to do what He wants to do. All right, up next is Mr. Josh Baldwin this morning. There is freedom.

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Katie Nicole, have your way in me. Lord God, have your way in my heart, my soul, my mind, my all, my life.

of the day this break. Psalm 139, verses 13 and 14. For you created my inmost being. You knit me together in my mother's womb. I praise you because I am fearfully and wonderfully made. Your works are wonderful, and I know that full well. Yes, very, very familiar passages reminding us that, yes, we are fearfully and wonderfully made. Knit together DNA strand by DNA strand by DNA strand in our mother's womb. And fearfully, wonderfully made, we know that all of God's works are wonderful. And yes, that includes ourselves. Let's go with some Stars Go Dim this morning. Thank God.

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1: Yes, fear is a liar. That is Zach Williams this morning on your Morning Drive show. 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Here's We Are Messengers, Wholehearted.

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case closed, the end. No chance for me to ever leave this prison of my sin. Now I know it might sound crazy, but one day a key unlocked that cell. I heard

All right, Micah Tyler, as we are walking into the 7 o'clock hour here on your Thursday morning drive, and it's birthday celebrating time. We want to wish a happy birthday to Miss Charlotte Harper of Tallahassee. Happy, happy birthday to you, Charlotte, from your grandmother Sharon, who called your birthday in yesterday. So we hope you have a fantastic day today, celebrating your birthday. All right, who's going to be next? 334-705-8004 is the number to call if you or a loved one have a birthday today. All right, Josiah Queen coming up together with Brandon Lake. You can't steal my joy.

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2: A very special good morning, but an extra special good morning to my good friends, Ronnie and Rosemary Anders. Good morning, Brother Ronnie. Good morning, Rosemary. Bill Belichick was the coach for the Cleveland Browns. And before a game with the San Diego Chargers, he said, "I want us to focus. I don't think there's anybody in this organization not focused on the 49ers. I mean the Chargers." You see, concentration is important. This day, I'll challenge you to focus yourself, be single-minded, and say along with the Apostle Paul, "This one thing I do." What a good thought to carry with you as you begin this day. And now until tomorrow, this is George Matheson saying, make it a great day, and may God bless you.
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5: Your Thursday morning weather forecast: we'll see sunny skies today with highs around 76 degrees. Then tonight, mostly clear. The lows near 51. For Friday, more sunshine with highs around 80 degrees. Friday night's low about 57 and mostly clear. I'm Steve Covey Coverson for Praise 88.7 Weather.
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for King and Country this morning, and that's Amen. Here on WELL Praise 88.7. Well, we did get another birthday called in. Miss Jennifer calls in. Jennifer wants to wish her daughter, Miss Lexi Sims of Jackson's Gap, a happy birthday today. Happy birthday to you, Lexi. She is turning 10 years old, hitting double digits today. What a wonderful, wonderful birthday to celebrate. So happy 10th birthday to you, Lexi. We hope you have a delightful day. Up next, we have Brandon Heath with My Whole Heart.

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1: We'd like to thank all the Praise 88.7 listeners for being involved in His Place and Hosanna Home. 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You supported us with your prayers, your donations, with your physical presence. And we'd love to invite those of you that don't know about us, and we realize that's a lot because this community is growing. Come out and visit us at His Place, 1524 County Road 14 in Lafayette, or Hosanna Home, 18047 Highway 431 North in Lafayette. It's weird. We've got our offices right here in the back of Harvest Thrift Store. You can come out and visit there. But our men's and women's home are both in the Lafayette area. But that's not a far drive, and it's a pretty drive. But we're the only program that I know of in this area that doesn't charge for their services. We've never charged. A pastor asked me just recently, how much does it cost if I want to send one of my members here? And I said, I'll charge you the same thing Jesus charged me. Nothing. And we could do that because men and women, students like you, support us through your donations, through your time, through shopping at Harvest Thrift Store. So thank you for letting us share the love of God and the light of God in some of the darkest places, the broken hearts of men and women.
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That is Lauren Daigle this morning on Praise 88.7. And yep, it's birthday celebrating time again. Destiny called in a few minutes ago. She would like to wish her sister, Miss Ansley Cook of Opelika, a happy 20th birthday. Happy birthday to you, Ansley, and welcome to your 20s. Hope you have an absolutely wonderful, wonderful day today celebrating your birthday. Ansley has been entered into the birthday blessing contest from GG's Cupcakes. Room for plenty more, though. We do the drawing on Monday morning, so you still got a little bit of time left if you have a birthday this week. 334-705-8004 is the number to call as we listen to Megan Woods' I Believe You.

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Franny Cash, and it was Jesus All Along this morning on WELL Praise 88.7. And well, it seems like as good a time as any to do this day in history. We'll begin on May 14th, 1796, when Edward Jenner administered the very first smallpox vaccine to then 8-year-old James Phipps. The Lewis and Clark expedition officially began as the Corps of Discovery, as its formal name, departed from St. Charles, Missouri, bound for the West Coast. That was on this day in 1804. Gail Borden applied for a patent for condensed milk on this day in 1853. On this day in 1897, Guglielmo Marconi sent the first communication by wireless telegraph. How about this one? That very same day, Stars and Stripes Forever by John Philip Sousa was performed for the first time there in Philadelphia. The Olympics were held in the U.S. for the first time in St. Louis on this day in 1904. Prime Minister David Ben-Gurion established the State of Israel on this day in 1948. On this day in 1955, the Warsaw Pact was signed by the Soviet Union as well as seven other communist bloc countries. It would, of course, be dissolved ultimately in 1991. A bus carrying black and white civil rights activists was bombed and burned here in our home state of Alabama on this day in 1961. On this day in 1973, the U.S. space station Skylab was first launched. And lastly, on this day in 2016, 10 years ago, I said I do to Mrs. Jones. So happy, happy 10th anniversary, darling. I love you so, so much. And yes, that is a big, big day in history. 10 years of marital bliss, and what a joy it has been. The secret to it, well, Franny just said it. It was Jesus all along. All right, up next this morning, we got some new song for you. This is Rescue.

Light on the Hill with Angels and Saints this morning on Praise 88.7 WELL. Well, Auburn Parks and Recreation is hosting Fish Camp, teaching kids how to bass fish, also with helping with catch catfish and brim. But that's not all. They're also discussing the importance of faith, integrity, stewardship, and humility. Yes, FISH as the acronym. Lunch is provided as well. There will be a camp on June the 10th and another one on June the 24th. Cost is $125 per person, and you can register by contacting Shay at 334-750-2868. 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How about Rhett Walker this morning? Come to the river.

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5: 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The best time to buy anything at Harvest Thrift is while they still have it. Harvest Thrift is located at 1750 Opelika Road near Auburn Mall behind Waffle House. 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

All right, that's Elevation Worship with Alleluia this morning on Praise 88.7. Let's check in with the Life South Bloodmobile today. Just one Bloodmobile out that I can see, and it's going to be once again back in Tigertown here in Opelika. This time it'll be parked in front of Old Navy. So Old Navy there in Tigertown is where you can find the Bloodmobile today. It'll be from 11 a.m. until 6 p.m. tonight. So nice long window, even extending into the evening. So if you're doing a little bit of shopping in Tigertown this evening, you can stop by and give blood if you're able to do so. Stars Go Dim up next this morning. You Know Me Better.

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2: Hey, it's Emerson Day, and Christian radio is so important and has impacted my life, even as a kid and now as an artist. I can remember going to school and every morning being encouraged by the messages and the music that I was hearing. And then even today, as an artist and as an adult, the same is still true. And so Christian radio is so important to bring to me in whatever day that I'm facing or whatever I'm going through, God's word and his encouragement.

That's Josh Baldwin. Yes, the evidence is here this morning on WELL. I want to say also thank you to Emerson Day, talking about the importance of Christian radio. This morning, we want to also remind you that May is National Foster Care Month. We've got some tips from Dr. Sharon Ford. She is the Focus on the Family's Director of Foster Care and Adoption. So just some ways that you can help out foster families. Maybe you're not able to foster children, but you can still be a big help to those who are. First is just engagement. It makes a big difference for foster families to not be isolated, just having another caring person to speak with. Also, there is support. Many hands make light work, as the old saying goes. It's always, anytime you got a house with children, there's always many, many things to be done, many needs around the house. So consider asking a foster family that you know, hey, can I help you out? You know, help you cleaning the house. Maybe you mow the yard. Maybe you buy them some groceries or help with cooking. Whatever you can do to just give them a little bit of a break. And then lastly is just encouragement and just sending messages of hope. And that just goes a long way, especially for kids that are coming out of difficult situations and have multiple needs, and just reminders to keep going and spurring one another on as long as it is called today, as the scripture says. All right, Carrie Job up next. Reminding me, I am not alone.

0: Hello, this is Rod Siggers of Siggers Barbershop in Dadeville, Alabama. 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
6: I've never seen a morning the sun forgot to rise, in every single detail, you're faithful every time.

at the tune that day. Just shuffling soldiers' feet as they guarded the grave.

That is new song with requested music this morning, Arise My Love. All right, good stuff this morning. Let's do our fact of the day. Scientists estimate that a glass bottle discarded today would take approximately a million years. Yes, a million years to fully decompose. Why is that? Well, because when it comes to just natural decomposition, glass is one of the most durable man-made substances because its molecular structure is so stable. So, there you go. Your fact of the day this morning. Glass has a highly stable molecular structure, meaning that it takes a very, very, very long time and is highly resistant to natural decomposition. Guess that's why folks store things in glass bottles. So there you go. That's your fact of the day this morning. We got Rachel Mann and Terrell Davey up next on your Thursday morning drive. He didn't have to do it, but he went to the cross for me.

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1: Your Thursday morning weather forecast will see sunny skies today with highs around 76 degrees. Then tonight, mostly clear. The lows near 51. For Friday, more sunshine with highs around 80 degrees. Friday night's low about 57 and mostly clear. I'm Steve Cubby Coverson for Praise 88.7 Weather.
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0: All right, that's Jordan St. Cyr and Walking Through Fires here on Praise 88.7 WELL. Well, next Tuesday is Ivy Creek Hospice's fifth annual The Art of Aging Self-Care and Caregiving Conference. So an opportunity to learn about how to take care of yourself as you're getting up there in age, or if you have a family member that is needing more caregiving. 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It's going to be next Tuesday, May the 19th, from 10 a.m. to 1 p.m. The location is the Betty Carroll Graham Center at Central Alabama Community College. It's 1675 Cherokee Road there in Alex City. 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Up next is Toby Mack's newest, called Lord, It Feels Good. But first, Toby's got a bit of the story behind the song.
1: I find it pretty easy to tell myself that God loves me. But for me to actually take the time to stop and open up his word and receive his love, like to actually receive it, to actually know that he sees me and cares about my day, is a whole nother thing. How are we possibly going to know that God loves us if we don't give him a voice into our lives? Giving him a voice into our lives is by stopping and opening his word. I wrote this one after one of those moments where I stopped. And I know it's a bop. It's supposed to make you smile and bob your head, as you should be doing, because Lord, it feels good to be loved by you.

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That's for King and Country this morning. Taylor Hill joining the brothers for My World on Fire. All right, that's a wrap for the morning drive here on your Thursday morning. Hope that you have a wonderful rest of your Thursday. And Lord willing, we'll chat again tomorrow for the Friday morning drive beginning at 5 o'clock. May the grace of the Lord Jesus Christ and the fellowship of the Holy Spirit and the love of God the Father be with you today as I leave you with Evan Kraft, Desesperado.

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1: Hey, this is Jacob Burdett with East Alabama Youth for Christ. 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

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I believe we can learn to listen to God if we are equipped with the right tools. The first tool is a regular time and place. 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Take enough time to say what you want and for God to say what He wants. The second tool is an open Bible. Pray first, asking God to help you understand it. Study the Bible a little at a time. Read until a verse hits you, and then meditate on it and write it down. The third tool is a listening heart. We know we're listening when what we read in the Bible is what others see in our lives. If you want to be just like Jesus, spend time listening for Him until you receive your lesson for the day, and then apply it. This is Max Lucado.

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4: Well, there are two Psalms that deal with the subject of the family, Psalm 127 and 128. If you find your Bible there close by, you might want to turn to those Psalms today. We're going to talk about how to help your family. No one enters into family life intending to be regretful or discouraged 20 years later, but it happens, and it happens a lot. And it happens among Christians. Business, conflict can take their toll. Following God's principles for family life is the only safe way to proceed. And we're going to learn some very important things about that in these next 2 days as we open our Bibles and talk about this question, how can I help my family? Did you know that Turning Point has a ministry to help you and your family? It's called Turning Point's Magazine and Devotional. It comes to your home every month filled with scriptural truth, devotions for every day, Monday through Friday, and a special one for each weekend. And then articles that are written to add value to your Christian life and give you perspective on how to live for God. This magazine is specifically geared toward the healthy soul, helping you keep your soul right with God. And I hope you get this magazine. If you don't, I hope you will get it. Simply ask for it when you get in touch with us. Just say, please send me the magazine, and it'll be on its way to you as soon as it comes off the press. The next issue we can get to you will be in your hands soon. It is a wonderful asset and a wonderful, wonderful tool for walking with the Lord. Take advantage of it as you have opportunity. Well, here's part one of this intriguing message from Psalms. How can I help my family?
5: It's kind of interesting to jump back from Psalm 127 and look at the last couple of verses of Psalm 126, because here's an overarching principle that really does affect the family. It says, those who sow in tears shall reap in joy. He who continually goes forth weeping, bearing seed for sowing, shall doubtless come again with rejoicing, bringing sheaves with him. It's a reminder to us that in all of life, the principle of sowing and reaping is in vogue. And in our families, that's true, isn't it? What happens in our family has a lot to do with what input we give. And unfortunately, many of us try every modern approach to family life only to discover that while it may fix one part of the family, it ends up messing up all the rest of the family. Well, God has a better idea. And in case you're a little bit skeptical about listening to something from the Bible on the family, could I remind you that the family is God's idea? In fact, it's God's primary idea. The church was God's idea too, but the family was God's idea long before the church. Civil government, that came from the mind of God too, but long before there was civil government, God thought of the family. In fact, if you go by its place in the Word of God, apart from human life itself, the family is one of God's first great ideas for us in this universe. In the very beginning of the Bible, God looked at man alone and he said, it is not good that man should be alone. And he brought a woman to him, and family began. So if God had the idea about the family, doesn't it make a little bit of sense to you that maybe he might have something to say about how we could make it work, how it should work? And I'll tell you what, not only here in the Psalms, but throughout all of the Bible, God has some incredible truth for those who are willing to dig for it to help us build families that will bring honor and glory to his name. Now, there are four principles that I want you to see in Psalm 127. We will barely get to Psalm 128, but they're connected, and I want to show you some things there if I have time. The first thing I want you to note about building your family and helping your family, principle number one is that if you're going to be successful, you have to place God at the head of your home. Notice what the psalmist says, unless the Lord builds the house, they labor in vain who build it. This psalm begins with the most important truth in building a home. It says, unless the Lord builds it, it isn't going to work. It is a truth that is so simple in saying, but so challenging in doing. This verse is teaching us that there is only one builder in the home, and that builder is God. There is only one architect for the home. God, who had the idea of the home, is the one who wants to be at the head of the home. And men and women, until you put God at the center of your home, all of your attempts to try to make family life what you want it to be will be attempts in frustration. And that's what the psalm says. Unless you let him build the home, you're going to do it in vain, which means you're going to go through a lot of frustration and experience a lot of emptiness and get down the road and think, this is it. How many people do you know that thought that if they could just get all the things that their family wanted, that their family then would be a good, strong family and everything would be together? And how many kids do you know, maybe some of them hang out with you, some of them are at your place trying to get in on the family life you have because they've got so many things, but they've got no family. And there's no one there. And that's not God's plan, you see. If God's plan was that family life was how much stuff you had, then very few of us would even be candidates, would we? We would be stuck where we are. No, God has a better plan. God says that he wants to be the head of your home. Now, I want to take just a moment and debunk that, if I might. Because some of you are saying, you know, there's no way I'm going to install halos on my kids. They wouldn't look right. They wouldn't fit. It's not going to work. We're not going to say Bible verses like mantras around home. We don't have plaques up in every room that says God is the head of this house and little verses, and we don't have a promise box at the breakfast table. Is that what it means to put God at the head of your home? Isn't it interesting how we get stuck on all the externals? We focus on all the little trinkets of the family. I just like to give you a testimony of my family growing up days. I knew that God was central in the home I grew up in, but I got to tell you something. It wasn't because of a lot of the things that we might focus on. You know, when I think back on my growing up days, I didn't know God was at the head of my home because we read the Bible after dinner at night. In fact, I got to tell you, a lot of those times were very forgettable, very forgettable. And that doesn't mean that it's not important to do that. It just means that that's not the issue. It wasn't even the fact that my parents were involved in institutional ministry. The thing, as I look back on it, that's very incredibly clear to me is this. It's a very simple thought. And that is that God was very important to my parents. That God was very important to them. That somehow in all the stuff we did and everything we're involved in, he always was there as a part of the picture. Most of the time he was the centerpiece. But wherever he was a part of our family. And as I grew up, I couldn't escape that. It wasn't that my mom and dad preached at me all the time, but it was the sense that I had that in our family life, God was important. Is God important in your home? Is he sort of a matter of convenience, maybe? You see, we communicate our values where they really are. You can't fake it with kids. Can I get a witness? You can't fake it with kids. They know. You can try to make them believe that God's important, but it's not going to get through unless he really is. So maybe the best thing we could do before we install God at the head of our home is install him at the head of our life and then ask him to live that out little by little in our families. Enough said about that. I think we know that to be true. Family isn't going to work unless God is at the head of the home. But I want you to notice this next principle, which is pretty incredible in my way of thinking because it's so contemporary. Principle number two says that if you're going to have a home that really makes a difference, you have to put parenting at the top of your priority list. Now notice what the psalmist says. Unless the Lord builds the house, they labor in vain who build it. First thing I wrote down in my notes is that God agrees with what I've always suspected, and that is that being a parent is labor. Can I get a witness to that? Ladies, you thought it started at the beginning of labor pains and stopped when the child was born? No, it continues throughout all of life, and it isn't very nice of you to include us in it either. We thought we were free from all of this. Being a parent is labor. It's hard work. It's such an incredibly simple concept, but it is losing its value in our culture today because parenting is being pushed over on the edge while moms and dads pursue their professional goals and purposes in life, and parenting is getting a lick and a promise, and we can't figure out what's gone wrong in our families. I want to tell you something, that unless you are willing to work at being a parent, God's the architect, but he needs laborers. And there are two laborers in most homes. In some homes, there's just one laborer. There's a single parent listening to me right now who's thinking, boy, you think it's work trying to do it with two of you. You ought to try doing it with just one. But God is saying to us that while he's given us the plan, he's the architect, he's the builder, we're the laborers, and we've got to put in the time and make parenting important or it won't work. Wherever I go to speak, or especially if I'm with pastors, we have a question and answer time. One of the first questions they always ask, and I've just gotten prepared for it, so I thought I better get an answer, is can you tell us a little bit about your priorities? Well, you know, priorities are important because they govern your life. And it's one thing to talk about your priorities. It's another thing to put your priorities into perspective and put them into operation and then live by them. I remember going away and getting some time alone with the Lord and really sitting down and trying to crystallize some years back, okay, Jeremiah, what are your priorities? And I'll tell you, it's one of the most important times I've ever spent in my life, because I believe that with what God has done here in this place, apart from a clear understanding in my mind, and yet I struggle with these all the time, but a clear understanding of what my priorities are, I would be making a lot of really bad decisions right now. So let me tell you what they are. They don't necessarily have to be yours, but most of us are going to fall into the pattern of these priorities. Number one, I'm a person, and I better take care of my personal relationship with God. God's number one. In fact, he says he must be number one. He's a jealous God. He doesn't want anybody in between me and him. He's number one in my life. And so I have to cultivate that relationship. I have to spend time with God. I have to make God number one. Secondly, I'm a partner, and I've got a wife, a wonderfully good wife. God is first, Donna second. Thirdly, I'm a parent, and I've got children, four of them. And they're the most important thing in my life outside of God and Donna. And every day of my life, I have to fight to preserve that priority. Because you see, when I'm at a football game, I'm not at three or four other places where people think I should be. Or if I'm at a dinner sometime, I've said no to other things. And you know, there's an awful lot of pressure and a lot of expectations about what you should be doing with your life. But I want to tell you, as best as I know how to tell you, that my children are third in my life. The only thing ahead of them is God and Donna. I had it tested when I was invited to speak at a convention up at Arrowhead Springs. I was asked to go and speak to a group of 450 women at a women's Bible study. We agreed that was an opportunity that I should take. They wanted me to teach the life of David, and I had just preached through the life of David, so we went. You know, we had this thing all scheduled out way out in the future. I knew the basketball season was over. I don't schedule anything during basketball season that conflicts with the ball games, if I can help it. Not anything during football season. So I was so excited, you know, this thing is out here in March. Well, then our wonderful basketball team got good about halfway through the year. And they started getting better and better, and they started winning, and they won, and they won, and they won. They got in the playoffs, and they kept winning, and I kept looking at this date that was over here. And we kept getting closer and closer to the date, and would you believe, I was scheduled to be at Arrowhead Springs from Thursday through Saturday, and our guys won all their games and were supposed to play for the city championship on Saturday morning at 10 o'clock in the sports arena, and I'm supposed to be at Arrowhead Springs. You got to be kidding. Well, I'll tell you, I got up to Arrowhead Springs and told them that we'd speak any time they wanted us on Thursday and however many times they wanted us on Friday, but we were coming home on Saturday. I'll never forget this. We got to Arrowhead Springs, went into that beautiful hotel up there, which is the Campus Crusade headquarters, and there was a lady who came through the lobby, and she said, "Are you Dr. Jeremiah?" And I said, "Yes." "Oh," she said, "we're so glad you're here." And she said, "Let me just tell you right up front, we're so glad you're not staying for Saturday." I thought, this poor lady hadn't even heard me speak yet, and she's already made up her mind. And then she said something I will never forget. She said, "What you don't understand," and she smiled, "is that we are all wives of executive husbands. They fund this ministry so that we can do what we do with Bible study." And she said, "It's just so incredibly encouraging to see somebody in a position of leadership make a decision in favor of their family." During the afternoon, I'll never forget this, it was one of the last sessions, and a lady got up and she ran out of the building. She had tears coming down her face. And you know, let me just make this momentary announcement. That's really unnerving to a speaker. You know, if you feel the urge that you just have to get out of here and it's really life-threatening, you know, go for it. But when I see you leave, especially if you look like you're troubled, my mind cycles back over everything I've said for the last 5 minutes. Well, that happened, and I went to the director of the conference, and I mentioned this lady who had left, and I said, "Could you please see if I might have said something that offended her?" She came back to me later. She said, "Pastor, don't worry about it." She didn't offend her. She had heard about what you were doing because we had to announce that you were going to be here on Saturday, and you weren't even talking about it, but while she was seated in the meeting, it really became a matter of great concern to her. Her daughter was playing for the state championship in Denver, Colorado on Saturday, and she got under such conviction, she got up out of the meeting, went and packed all her duds, got on the next plane, and went home. What are we talking about? We're talking about putting our children in a place where once in a while they understand that they're important. Making parenting a priority. I want to tell you something. If we didn't do anything else with our life, making parenting a priority is pretty much a full-time task. Amen? Amen. Number three. Keep reading in your Bibles. Principle number three is protect your family from destructive influences. Verse 2 changes the metaphor just a bit. It says, "The watchman stays awake in vain. It is vain for you to rise up early, to sit up late. Unless the Lord guards the city, the watchman stays awake in vain." We've been in the family building business. We've seen the family get built like you build a house. Now we have a picture of a city that is a protection for its people. And the writer of the Psalms changes the picture, and he says, unless the Lord keeps the city, the people who try to keep it are doing it in vain. And he's still talking about the family. That's evident. And what he's talking about is the fact that while it is important for us to come to God and let him be the builder of our families, when our families are built, we have to come back to God and ask him to help us be the watchman over our families. And it's a picture of a parent looking out over his family and protecting it and watching out for it. Boy, if there's ever been a day when we needed to do that, this is the day. Now, the interesting thing here is that the psalmist once again puts us in partnership with God. Just as there's one builder and two laborers, and we're working together on the same project, there's one who is the watchman, but we're to be watchmen with him. Do you see it? Unless the watchman, who is the Lord, is working, then we who are also watching aren't going to understand it. So what the psalmist is saying is, we're in partnership with God in building our homes, and we're in partnership with God in protecting our homes. Are you with me? There's a man who has written a great deal about the family, and I come to love his writings. His name is Steve Farrar. Maybe you've seen some of his books. He said, rather indelicately, I don't let my children watch network TV for the same reason I don't let them drink out of the toilet. Now, I probably would have said that a little differently than he said it, but he got his point across, right? And I understand the necessity of work, and God knows if that's something you have to do to make ends meet, that's one thing, but if you're doing it to live at another standard of living, it's a foolish decision. Because you're giving up your children for more toys. What a trade. And what God is trying to help us understand is this, that we not only have to build our homes, once we build them, we have to stand over them and be protecting of them, care about them. I want to share this with you because I think it's a very practical, hands-on sort of thing. If you're in partnership with God in protecting your family, how do you do it? Well, how do you do anything in partnership with God? It ultimately involves prayer. I read an article written by Suzanne Fields in which she talked about this whole matter of praying, how important it is for couples to pray for their children. And right after that, I had been given a book by Patrick Morley. It's called Man in the Mirror. It's got articles about the kinds of things that we struggle with as men. Articles about children and about our relationship with our wife and how we deal with our jobs and how we deal with our money and all the temptations that come as a part of our maleness. Patrick Morley, in his book, talked about seven couples who were all new Christians who started to meet in a prayer group, and the result of their prayers are so dramatic that he said, I verified their story personally. These couples were naive, new Christians, and they discovered when they met for the first time that they all had something in common. And that is that they all had children who were not saved. In fact, a total of 23 of them. Someone brought a verse to their first Bible study that said this, believe in the Lord Jesus Christ and you will be saved and your household. Acts 16:33. They took it as a promise from God that God was going to save all their kids. And they started to meet together, all of them, and they began to pray for the 23 children who God had given them who were outside of Christ. And each week as they faithfully prayed for these children, over the course of 2 years, all 23 kids committed their lives to Christ. In a Denver crusade, Dr. Billy Graham spoke about this verse of scripture in Acts, and he said that they had learned through their own study that in homes where the father came to faith in Christ first, the entire family came to faith in 60% of the situations. Where the wife came first, it was 40-50. Where the children came first, 25% of them saw their entire family become Christians. Now, what does that say? That if you want the families of America to be changed, you've got to change the fathers because they have the greatest influence.

0: women, but men are in the minority. I'm happy to tell you that in the church that I pastor, every Tuesday night we have a men's Bible study that has about 450 men in it. It is quite the thing to be a part of. Seated at tables around the Generations building, we have a speaker and we discuss the Word of God and pray for each other and encourage ourselves in the Lord, and we encourage one another in the family. Never has there been a need for that more than there is today, when the disintegration of families seems to be so rampant. Here in the Bible, we have some hope and some help for our families. And I'm glad you have been listening, because we've been sharing those things, and we'll continue tomorrow in the next edition of Turning Point to add to these wonderful truths about the family. I hope you'll join us then. I'm David Jeremiah. Thank you for listening.
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2: 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When we do, we demonstrate that our acquaintance with the Master is not a passing fancy, but is instead the cornerstone and the touchstone of our lives. Think about it. Have a blessed day.
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4: 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It has given my family hope and encouragement through some really hard times and always pointed us back to Jesus. It's how I learned scripture and was the foundation for my faith. So I'm so grateful to Christian radio and to get to be a part of something so beautiful.

0: Yes, that's Peter Burton with Where Would I Be? How about some gratitude for this thankful Thursday?
1: Hey, amen. Praise God. Hallelujah. Well, Thursday already, praise God. We're going to play some great music. I tell you, encouragement. Let's just sing along and have some fun on this day. Remember God, the God that loves you. Oh, he loves you. If you're sitting there wondering if anybody loves you, God loves you.
0: He does.
1: And we love you. We'd love to hear from you. You're welcome to give us a call. We'll be glad to pray with you. Be glad to just fellowship with you, talk some. We got some great friends that call in that we talk with that encourage us, and we encourage them. And we'd love for you to call. 334-705-8004. And we're going to play some great music. Here's Phillips Craig and Dean, the Revelation Song. 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
1: Dusty Bibles, that's right. Oh, let's see, for king and country, what are we waiting for? What are we waiting for to tell people about Christ? What he's done, the greatest thing you can do in us. Why do we hold back, Kristen?
0: I don't know. 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
1: And, you know, we're around people all the time, and our heart yearns just to share with them. We need to just press on in. What are we waiting for?

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0: That's Daniel Doss with Revival.
1: I need a revival.
0: Hallelujah.
1: I need a fresh stirring. You know, we're not beaten down or anything, but we do get stirred up.
0: That's right.
1: Well, let's say, you know, we're still in a blood shortage.
0: Yes, they could use a revival.
1: And they could use some people giving their blood to save lives. Where could somebody go to give some blood today?
0: All right. Well, of course, they have the donor center. They're open from, 9 until 7 p.m. So that gives you a little bit more time tonight. And then it looks like Old Navy and Opelika, that's in Tigertown, of course, now until 6 p.m. And if you're in the LaGrange area, it looks like they'll be there until 5 at the Goodwill Center, of course.
1: You know, they're always looking for places to bring their buses to.
0: They are.
1: You know, they don't just drive up in front and do it. You need to invite them.
0: That's right.
1: And if you've got a church that they could come and maybe get some members to give blood, or a business or something like that, they're always looking for a place to bring their bus out to. And so there's just a word about that. Blood doesn't take very long to give. You go in, they give a small checkup on your health to make sure you're healthy enough to give blood. And then they'll turn around. They'll take the blood. It's just a bag of blood. And you're on your merry way. They usually offer a little snack to give you a little quick energy. And it's not that bad usually. Blanca's coming up next. Who I Am.

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2: 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Alabama Highway 169 in Opelika.
3: It has been said that the value of a nation can be determined by the willingness of its people to stand and protect her. If so, it would stand to reason that how those who answer the call to protect and defend are honored and remembered. This is Lee County Sheriff Jay Jones with a reminder to take pause on Memorial Day to remember the millions of our fellow citizens, past and present, who have worn and wear the uniform of our country and served to protect our great nation. To those men and women, we are eternally grateful.
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0: Well, that's Caleb and John finished right here on Praise 88.7. Well, he ain't finished with us. Praise God. He's still doing a good holy work in us. Well, let's see. It is 12 o'clock. It's time to talk about the things that happen across the nation that we kind of celebrate. Most of them are kind of silly.
1: Yes.
0: But anyway, they are what they are. What we got today?
1: I'm going to start with the silly one here. Dance Like a Chicken Day.
0: Okay, have you ever danced like a chicken?
1: There's a chicken dance. I know, I'm sure you know what it is.
0: I've done it. Dance.
1: You've done it.
0: I'm a professional chicken dancer.
1: All right.
0: I'm really just chicken to dance.
1: Aren't we all?
0: But the old chicken dance, you know, it's easy. Most anybody can do it. And you know what? It's all in fun.
1: That's right.
0: And
1: too bad it's the radio, or else he would do it for you.
0: Maybe. And so the thing is moving is very important.
1: Yes.
0: You know, they ask, what's his name? Dick Van Dyke. He is 100 years old. And they said, what is the secret? And he named two things. Dancing. He loves to dance. He was a dancer long before he was an entertainer. But he danced. And the second one was singing.
1: Wow.
0: And he broke into song.
1: How about that?
0: And I thought, you know what? I might have it there. I love to sing.
1: There you go.
0: You know, and I probably sound about as good as he did at 100. So praise God.
1: Amen.
0: What else do we have on the list?
1: All right. It's National Buttermilk Biscuit Day.
0: Come on now.
1: There you go. There ain't nothing wrong with a buttermilk biscuit.
0: Unless you're a diabetic and you eat six of them.
1: Then there's something wrong with that. Yes, you're right.
0: everything, you got to control.
1: In moderation.
0: Moderation, self-control, all of them ugly words.
1: Yeah. Well, it's good for you, you know.
0: Uh-huh. What else?
1: All right. The Stars and Stripes Forever Day.
0: All right. Stars and Stripes.
1: Yep. You know, forever. We are so blessed to live in a country where we can speak the name of Jesus. We can preach the gospel. You know, we can be open about our faith.
0: That's exactly right. And we don't need to take that for granted. We need to share while we can.
1: That's right. We do.
0: And stand up for what is right while we can.
1: That's right.
0: Because there's many places in this world you cannot do that.
1: Yep. And there's many places in this world where it's illegal to own a Bible.
0: Can you imagine? You know,
1: no.
0: Here we are. We got them all over the place. Dust on our Bibles and
1: yeah,
0: and stuffed on shelves and got it on our phone. Got it here. Got it there.
1: Yeah.
0: But, you know, you could be in a country where if they find it on your phone,
1: you could lose your life. Yes.
0: So, help us, Lord. Oh, Lord, help us. Michael W. Smith's coming up next with Waymaker.

0: Lift Me Up came from the realization, I think, that when someone says, how are you? I just go, oh, I'm fine. I think maybe a lot of us do this, but for me personally, when I wrote this, I was not fine. A lot of things were going down. I'd lost a couple people that were super close to me, and it was the middle of a tour, so I was physically exhausted. And we were in the studio planning this song, kind of sketching around ideas, and I said, guys, I want to write something honest. This was right as we were realizing what this record was going to be about, what it was going to be called. And the first couple lines of it, sometimes I feel like I just keep pretending when I'm slowly going out of my mind, was it fell out because it was that honest. And I didn't want to keep feeling like that without being honest with the people around me. And so for me, writing Lift Me Up was cathartic. And then the chorus is a super vulnerable, but could you lift me up, right? To ask the people around you for that kind of help. Even talking about it makes me uncomfortable, but it was a wonderful exercise in like emotional maturity and awareness and all this fun stuff. I hope it does for the listener what it did for me, because that's why we did it.
1: Sometimes I feel like I just keep pretending, and I'm slowly going out of my mind.

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0: that's Hillsong Young and Free with Never Have I Ever. That's just a fun song.
1: It is a fun song. 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Naomi Face coming up next, Joy Remains.

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1: That was Andrew Rip right here on Praise 88.7. I'd do it again.
0: Praise God, and I believe God would do it again. Let's see here. Throwaway day. We're in the midst of it up in Alexander City, or Tallapoosa County, actually. And today is the 14th. And they are at Stillwaters Highway 49, Young's Ferry, Mullican. They are there. You can throw away your old trash if you've had it piling up. Here's an opportunity for you to dump it. Starting the 15th through the 17th, they're going to be over at the Alexander City Annex. That's 395 Lee Street, where you can get rid of that old junk you've been having sitting around. So here's an opportunity to not pay anything. Just throw it in and go dump it. Steve Curtis Chapman's coming up next. More Than Conquerors here on Praise 88.7.

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1: 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They're involved. 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And so we can't thank Christian Radio enough.

0: I'm saying Will's son, Annie Wilson, Sunday sermons. You can't take church out of me. God is in there, and the Holy Ghost protecting it. Praise be to God. Well, 1 o'clock, it's time for our quote of the day.
1: All right. This comes from J.C. Ryle. It says, a Christian is a walking sermon. They preach far more than a minister does, for they preach all week long. Glory, hallelujah.
0: Man, what a testimony.
1: Amen.
0: What that word, I'm telling you, you know, even as a radio host, I know that people are looking at me and they say, that's that guy on the radio. And everything we do, the people are watching.
1: That's right.
0: And so hopefully I can serve God out there as much as I do right here behind the mic.
1: Praise God. Amen.
0: Excellent word. Colton Dixon coming up next, My Light. That'll go along with that.

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1: Your Thursday midday forecast, mostly sunny today with highs around 75. Then tonight, mostly clear, the lows near 47 degrees. For Friday, more sunshine with highs around 80 degrees. Friday night's low about 53 and mostly clear. I'm Steve Cubby Coverson for Praise 88.7 Weather.
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0: Crowder with Steele. That's right. He's still working on me. I don't know about you.
1: Yepper. Yep.
0: You know, and I want him to work on me.
1: I want him to work on me, too, although it does hurt sometimes.
0: It does, but, oh, man, can you imagine the glorious day it's going to be in heaven?
1: Yep. All that hard sanding down on wood to make it all pretty.
0: That's right.
1: Imagine what we're going to be when God gets this work done in us.
0: Amen.
1: Pat Barrett's coming up. Beautiful Life.

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1: All right, now, Toby Mac, that's Heaven on My Mind.
2: On my mind, amen. Well, let's see here. I just want to give a little bit of a comment on this. You ready?
1: I'm ready.
2: It's coming up. It's coming up quick. It'll be here before you know it. Burger Wars.
1: Okay.
2: Burger Wars, downtown Opelika, June the 6th. It's coming.
1: You know, I've never been to a Burger Wars, Joe.
2: You know, I'm not either, but I've not to the one downtown Opelika. But I think it would be a lot of fun.
1: I do, too.
2: Family fun. That's June the 6th. And downtown. If you want to be a part of that, I've got a phone number for you. Let's say you say, hey, if you want a good burger, I'm the man. All right, or woman, excuse me. You know. 334-332-4918. Burger Wars 2026. Seems like the fire department won last year. But I'm not sure. Back to some great music. 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
4: Hey guys, this is Jeremy with Band Reeves, and this is the story behind our song, If I Didn't Have You. One day, Cody and I were having a conversation about, man, how different would our lives look if it were not for Jesus stepping in and changing everything. And you know, it reminded us of Matthew chapter 7, where there's two houses that were built. One was on the sand, and one was on the rock. And this storm blows in and hits both houses, but the one that was on the sand collapsed. And there was a point in my life where I was building mine on the sand, and it didn't take very long for me to figure out that things were going to quickly fall apart. But it makes me so thankful that Jesus was willing to step into any

mess, into any storm, and give us a firm foundation that we can build our lives on. So we just wanted to write a song just thanking the Lord that He loved us enough to step in and be the change that we needed. Thanks for listening.

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0: Highest elevation, worship Jesus, be the name. Glory to God. Well, here it is, 2 o'clock Central Time. It's time for our scripture of the day.
1: All right, Psalm 139, 13 through 14. For you created my inmost being. You knit me together in my mother's womb. I praise you because I am fearfully and wonderfully made. Your works are wonderful. I know that full well.
0: You know what? We need to believe God's word and not what people say about us.
1: Amen.
0: We are wondrously made. I'm wonderful. Praise God.
1: Amen. And made in the image of God.
0: And so are you. You are wonderful out there. You are fearfully and wonderfully made. You are a blessing from God. And we don't need to allow anybody tell us any different from that. Need to Breathe's coming up next with Multiplied right here on Praise 88.7.

0: But what they really need from the Christian community is this understanding of we are going to show you compassion.
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0: We're going to show you understanding about what is going on in your life, and we're going to help you and unravel how you can raise your child with support. And that's really important because women in these situations, they don't have the luxury of judgment. And I don't say judgment as if we are somehow condoning abortion. We're never condoning abortion. Right. We're always telling the truth about what abortion does.
2: Yeah.
0: But we're reaching in. We are trying to get in her shoes and say, let's go through it together. Let's walk through this together. How can I help you before you make this decision? Let's look at every other way that your life could be. And let's also look at the future of what your life could be.
1: Hear more at familyminute.org.

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1: Amen. Praise God. Thank you, Lord, for drawing us in and allowing us to come to you. I'm yours, Lord. Whew. Well, let's see. Third Day's coming up next with Soul on Fire.

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1: Hey, what's up, y'all? It's Micah Tyler. And guess what? I love Christian radio. Whether it was when I was a student learning to love Jesus, as a youth pastor trying to give a soundtrack to students growing in their faith, or now as a dad who loves being able to flip that dial and know that my family is hearing the gospel on our commute, Christian radio has been a foundation in my walk with Christ and something I've just enjoyed listening to, singing alongside of, and being ministered to for decades. 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

0: That's Zach Williams with Wait For Me right here on Praise 88.7. Miss Viv, if you're listening, we are praying for you and we love you.
1: Amen. We do. Bless the Lord. Well, let's see. If by some chance last night you missed the performance of the children's choir from Uganda,
0: Imani Malele,
1: over in Carville Baptist Church, then there will be another performance. They're going to perform at Union Grove Baptist Church over in Opelika. And this is going to be Saturday, May 16th at 6 o'clock p.m. It is a free time, a concert by them. And I believe you will be blessed if you'll go. And that's going to be this coming Saturday at 6 o'clock, Union Grove Baptist Church. Any questions, you can call, 334-749-0461. And you can talk to Diana. All right, back to some great music. Unspoken, The Cure.

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1: 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All right. Brooke Lingertwood, along with Brandon Lake, coming up next, Honey in the Rock.

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0: that's Sons of Sunday right here on Praise 88.7. Joe and Kristen on the Midday Show. That was God did.
1: Yes, he did. He does. He will.
0: Yeah, he's going to keep doing it.
1: And he's going to keep doing it. Praise God. Well, Big Daddy Weaves coming up next. My story. Hey, you got a story in your life that God is doing? Why don't we tell folks about it?

0: This is Anne Graham Lotz with Daily Light for Daily Living. The Apostle Paul described the last generation of human history as godless individuals who produce godless families that produce a godless society that actually infests the church. Paul describes in 2 Timothy 3:5 the church as having a form of godliness but denying its power. Every day we hear about horrific acts perpetrated by brutal people with no self-control. There seems to be no respect for human life or recognition of human dignity. The treacherous killing of the unborn goes on underneath the surface of our conscious awareness. May God have mercy on us. Listen to me. Our culture is on a free fall of moral and spiritual bankruptcy, and it's provoking the judgment of God. I wonder, could the blame fall on churches that are hiding the light under a bushel of political correctness as they compromise the gospel? Jesus is the only way to God. He is Savior, He is Lord, and He is coming. This is Anne Graham Lotz.
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0: Bar and Daigle right here on Praise. Let it be a hallelujah.
1: Hallelujah. Let it be. So it was written, so let it be. Well, let's see. We got a daily question contest coming up on our next break. I hope you have some fun with us. Give us a call. Give it a shot, so to speak. We'd love to hear from you. But before then, we got Hannah Kerr coming up. Split the Sea.

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1: East Alabama Youth for Christ reaches 11 to 19-year-olds who are lost and unchurched. We do that across seven counties: Chambers, Tallapoosa, Macon, Randolph, Russell, Montgomery, and Lee County. 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

0: Well, that was Ann Wilson with God's Story.
1: All right. God's Story. It's time for our daily question contest question. This is sponsored by Brian DiCapiti of Country Financial, and he can help you with insurance and investments. What a blessing they are. So we sent our questions out to our volunteer panel of listeners of Praise 88.7 to get their top answer to our daily question. Here's today's question.
0: All right. What meat did God send to the Israelites when they complained about manna to Moses? Was it dove, venison, quail, or turkey? Again, what meat did God send to the Israelites when they complained about manna to Moses? Dove, venison, quail, or turkey?
1: There you have it. If you feel like you know what our panel picked out as number one, you can give us a call. 334-705-8004. That's 334-705-8004. We'd love to hear from you. We're going to get back some music while you call. Chris Tomlin, Good, Good Father.

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All right, Stephanie Villarreal this afternoon on Praise 88.7. That's Throne of Grace. We want to say congratulations to Stephanie. Stephanie was the first among many, many callers to get our question right, along with our panel. The meat that God gave to the Israelites when they said, "This bread that you gave us isn't enough. We want more." Well, God brought them quail. Yes, quail was the correct answer. So congratulations to Stephanie. She goes into our drawing for some prizes from Praise 88.7. Our winner wants to hear from Building 429. 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

0: That was Kane with I Made It. They made it. We can make it. And if you haven't made it yet, you are going to make it.
1: That's right. And they went through some hard times. The group Kane, it's two sisters and a brother. And it was a hard situation they went through. But you know what? God brought them through to the other side and gave them a song to sing about it. I made it. Praise God. That's it for us today, Kristen.
0: That's right. Been a thankful Thursday.
1: It has been, and praise God for it. Hope all is well with you. Hope you have a great, great, great, great night tonight. We got Rodney coming in here for the drive time home. And Lord be willing, and I hope he is, I believe he is, we'll be back tomorrow at 11 o'clock on Friday to finish our week out with you. Let's see, Hillsong United's coming up. Another one in the fire right here on Praise 88.7. 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

Jesus, could you please just sit and cry with me till I can sing, till I can sing.

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There's reason still to pray, so I can sing.

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Need to breathe on the way. We've got Olivia Lane and Katie Nicole, too. Right now, Chase Skelton, Hearts on Fire. It's gonna-

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2: A very special good morning, but an extra special good morning to my good friends Ronnie and Rosemary Anders. Good morning, Brother Ronnie. Good morning, Rosemary. Bill Belichick was the coach for the Cleveland Browns. And before a game with the San Diego Chargers, he said, "I want us to focus. I don't think there's anybody in this organization not focused on the 49ers. I mean the Chargers." You see, concentration is important. This day, I'll challenge you to focus yourself, be single-minded, and say along with the Apostle Paul, "This one thing I do." What a good thought to carry with you as you begin this day. And now until tomorrow, this is George Matheson saying, make it a great day, and may God bless you.

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Have your way. That's Katie Nicole on Praise 88.7. J.C. Ryle said, a Christian is a walking sermon. They preach far more than a minister does, for they preach all week long. Today.

0: It's okay to not be okay. I'm beautifully broken. These are some platitudes circling around social media these days, giving the impression we should accept, even celebrate, being eternally stuck in the fight or flight mode. The Bible instructs us to think on things that are true, noble, right, pure, lovely, admirable, excellent, and praiseworthy. Hello, I'm Cherie Hall of C.S. Hall Counseling, a happy supporter of The Well 88.7. I've recently added a remarkable tool to my counseling practice. IASIS Microcurrent Neurofeedback is a long name for a 15-minute treatment designed to aid in achieving balance and relaxation within the nervous system. It improves communication in the brain, heart, and gut, leading to overall well-being and positive thoughts. Healing the environment in the brain, reducing the fight or flight mode, can allow you to be okay with being okay and being beautifully whole and healed. 334-444-6140 for more information.
1: Hi, this is Cece Winans. God is so good. I am so grateful for Christian radio. You know, years ago when BB and I, my brother, started singing and recording Christian music, I remember that I received a letter from a young lady who was contemplating suicide. But she said when she heard our song on the radio, she decided to give life another chance. And that never left my heart. Christian radio is so important. A song can come on at the right time and accomplish what only God can accomplish. 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

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Our encouraging word today is Psalm 139, verses 13 and 14. For you created in my inmost being. You knit me together in my mother's womb. I praise you because I am fearfully and wonderfully made. Your works are wonderful. I know that full well. Did you hear that? You're fearfully and wonderfully made. Here's Hope Darst. Peace be still.

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Good afternoon. Coming up, we've got songs for you from Chandler Moore, Leander Crawford, Big Daddy Weave on the way, too. Here's Emerson Day, No Smoke. 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
4: Your weather forecast for tonight is going to be mostly clear with the lows near 47. For Friday, more sunshine with highs around 80 degrees. Friday night's low about 53 and mostly clear. And for Saturday, mostly sunny through the day with highs near 84 degrees. I'm Steve Covey Coverson for Praise 88.7 Weather.
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Today is Stars and Stripes Forever Day. It was on this day back in 1897 that it was performed first by John Philip Sousa and done there in Philadelphia. Here's Jeremy Camp and No Survivors on Praise 88.7.

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Greg Laurie says, the sooner you prioritize and embrace God-honoring disciplines in your life, the more blessings you will enjoy. Here's Ann Wilson, my Jesus. Are you proud?

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2: It has been said that the value of a nation can be determined by the willingness of its people to stand and protect her. If so, it would stand to reason that how those who answer the call to protect and defend are honored and remembered. This is Lee County Sheriff Jay Jones with a reminder to take pause on Memorial Day to remember the millions of our fellow citizens, past and present, who have worn and wear the uniform of our country and served to protect our great nation. To those men and women, we are eternally grateful.
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Good afternoon. Rodney Balcom here. Allie Worthington says, every time you choose peace over panic, you win a battle the enemy thought you would lose. Here's Francesca Battistelli. God is good.

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1: Are you still looking for that perfect church? Well, I'm sorry, ours ain't it. Hi, I'm Brother Tim Davis from Beulah Baptist Church. Reason our church is not perfect is we're full of people that's not perfect. People with problems, hurtings, troubles, probably a lot like yours. But we believe that Jesus said, "Come to me, all."

0: who are heavy laden, and I'll give you rest. Don't you want that rest? Jesus also taught us that church should be a hospital for the broken and not a country club for the righteous. Come get some healing. Sundays at 9 and 11 a.m. 256-825-6515.
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2: 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It's weird. We've got our offices right here in the back of Harvest Thrift Store. You can come out and visit there. But our men's and women's home are both in the Lafayette area. But that's not a far drive, and it's a pretty drive. But we're the only program that I know of in this area that doesn't charge for their services. We've never charged. A pastor asked me just recently, how much does it cost if I want to send one of my members here? And I said, I'll charge you the same thing Jesus charged me, nothing. And we can do that because men and women, students like you, support us through your donations, through your time, through shopping at Harvest Thrift Store. So thank you for letting us share the love of God and the light of God in some of the darkest places, the broken hearts of men and women.

0: 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And coming up, we've got Focus on the Family at 7 o'clock tonight. 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